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2: Hi, this is Keith. Who am I speaking to?
3: Hello, this is Aunt Katrina. How are you, Keith?
2: I'm good. Where are you calling from, baby?
3: I'm calling from New Orleans, Louisiana.
2: What can I do for you tonight, Katrina?
3: Well, I had called because I wanted to conversate with you personally, but it was nothing I wanted to announce on the radio.
2: Oh, well, you want to conversate with me personally. What does it entail?
3: I guess I wanted to get to know you, I guess. That's why I say it's personal.
2: So you want to get to know me?
3: Maybe, can I talk to you a little later or something?
2: Well, call me back, baby. All
3: okay, right. What would be a good time? Maybe, what, in a couple of hours or something?
2: Maybe a couple of hours, okay, Katrina? A
3: couple of hours. Okay, okay, I'll call you back in about 2 hours, okay, Keith?
2: All right, baby. All right, bye-bye.
3: Bye-bye.
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3: Hello, who am I speaking to?
4: This is Rena.
3: Hey, Rena, how you doing, baby? What can I do for you tonight?
4: I want to apologize to my boyfriend.
3: What did you do to your boyfriend, baby? What did you do to your man? I want to hear this. What did you do?
4: He was taking me for granted, Keith.
3: He took you for granted. I told him, yes.
4: Texting me and calling me, and I did not answer my phone.
3: Well, how was he taking you for granted?
4: Because every time that he needs me to do something or wants me to go somewhere with him, I go. But then when I need to do something, it's like if the boys call or if they want to do something, he puts me on the back burner.
3: Well, he puts you on hold, huh?
4: Yes.
3: So what did you do?
4: I ignored him for a couple of days.
3: How did you ignore him?
4: I didn't call him, and I didn't text him back when he was texting me or calling me.
3: And you didn't give him any good loving?
4: No, I did not. Definitely
3: okay,
4: did not.
3: Okay, so you starved him?
4: Yes.
3: So you starving your man? All right, baby. Thank you for checking in, girl. Love you, all right?
4: Oh, love you, too. I love your music. Now, you sing what a man's supposed to say to a woman.
3: Thank you so much, baby. I appreciate that.
4: You're welcome.
3: Okay, have a good one. Bye-bye.
4: I will. Bye-bye.
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3: Hey, this is Keith. 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
2: Hey, this is Keith. Who am I speaking to?
3: Hi, my name is Talia Daniel.
2: Hey, how you doing? What's going on, baby? What can I do for you?
3: I'm doing fine. I moved to New York. Mm-hmm. I'm in a long-distance relationship. Basically, okay. I've been with my boyfriend for 7 years, and we've been having problems.
2: Mm-hmm.
3: I wanted to know what advice you would give me, because I'm really trying, you know? It's been like 7 years that we've been together, but I moved to New York to make a better life for myself. And to actually further my career and so forth.
2: Well, they say long distance relationships do not work. I mean, it has never worked for me, you know. So when you're in a relationship, 9 times out of 10, it's better to be with that person. So if you see that it's not working, it's because of the distance. So I would think either he has to come to New York and be with you, or you have to go be with him. But that all depends on how strong your relationship is and how much you really want it.
3: That's true. You're absolutely right.
2: That's the only thing I can really say in terms of that. I mean, you might love him, and, you know, if you really love that man, you know, I think, you know, you need to find a way to be in one place together. But if that can't happen, the only thing that's going to happen is the relationship is going to get further and further away. Or you're going to grow further and further apart, I should say.
3: Yeah, you're actually right, and I will take what you say into consideration. But it's really hard for me to let go, knowing that I'm here trying to make a foundation for the two of us.
2: Right, I understand. I mean, you know, sometimes, you know, being in love is the hardest thing in the world to do. You know, it feels good when it's right, and it feels wrong when it's wrong, it's wrong. It is what it is. You can't do it. There's nothing you can do about it.
3: That's true. Thanks for the advice, and I'm going to take what you say into consideration.
2: All right, baby girl. Take care of yourself.
3: Nice talking to you. Bye-bye.
2: Right, bye-bye.
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2: You're inside the Sweat Hotel. Who am I speaking to?
3: Hi, Keith. How you doing?
2: What's up, boo? What's going on with you?
3: What's going on with you? I'm fine.
2: Well, I know you are, baby. Let me stop. How you doing, Jackie? What's going on, baby?
3: Just fine. How was your day?
2: My day was great. It was great. It was enjoyable. It was pleasurable. No drama at all. So it was a good day.
3: Oh, that's good then. That's good.
2: It's always good when there's no drama going on in your life. You know how that
3: always.
2: Is,
3: right? You know I be thinking about you even though you never called me. Don't be putting me all on the air either.
2: Oh, baby, I gotta do what I gotta do. It's just
3: well, you gotta do what you gotta do. I need to talk to you about some personal things.
2: Personal things?
3: Yeah.
2: You know what? I love to share anything personal with my listeners. So why don't
3: No, see, this? When I talk, you can't do that. certain things I want to say, but I be scared to say it because I trust you in all ways, but, you know, when I say personal, that means I want to talk to you and no one else.
2: Personally. Okay, is that a confession?
3: Yeah, that can be a confession.
2: All right, Jackie, let me see what I can do for you off the air. All right, baby.
3: Okay, dude.
2: All right, baby girl. Thank you so much for checking in. I appreciate that.
3: Okay.
2: Bye-bye.
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1: One of the most difficult things to do is find yourself in a storm. 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And sometimes it seems like even God himself has forgotten about you. 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

Hey, I can't lie, I wanted you the first time that I saw you. Try to diss me till you realize I'm someone you could talk to. You've been hurt over and over, tell me, what has it taught you? Soon as you fell for me, though, I had caught you. Dead your exes, don't let them haunt you. 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

0: Everybody, you are listening to The Voice. Come on, dig me now. One and only, Steve Harvey. Got a radio show. Yeah, man. Got one. Hey, you know, I think of my life in terms of blessings. You know, I take mostly a positive approach and a positive spin to my life. I hardly ever dwell on, I can't say that I don't think about the what's wrong in it because I have to address problems as they arise. But I try not to let them consume me. I let the consumption part be about the blessings, the positive things that has occurred in my life, the good things that God has done for me, the power that he's displayed in my life, the protection he's given me over the years, to being tucked under his wings. I focus on the things that he promises me. I think of all the goodness that I perceive to come my way. I think that has a lot to do with me learning more and more about the law of attraction in terms of, you know, what you think and what you put out in the space and what you pray about is what you receive, you know. And so I've become better and better at that. It's not to say that I'm not human and I don't have moments where I think a little bit too long about what's going wrong and what enemy is about to attack and what they're going to do and say and all of this here. So it's not to say that I'm not concerned about it, but I try to dwell mostly on the positive. And one of the things that I learned, you can have an incredible life. All of us, we can have incredible lives if we just let God drive. See, the problem that I had years ago was I was the driver of my life and I was taking myself in the directions that I thought would be best for me. And I aimed at things that I thought I could accomplish and I set goals that I saw myself being able to attain. I was driving. When I gave up and I let God drive, I then opened up my mind and my spirit to what God had for me, for what God could see for me, for what God could do in my life, for what God wanted for me. Now, he wanted for me and he wanted of me. See, that's the connection that you got to try to make. Well, not try. That's the connection that you got to make to really get it. Now, listen to me. What I don't want you to do is do like me. Don't be afraid of the what for, of the what he wants you to do part. See, because that ain't going to be nearly as demanding and as offsetting as you think it's going to be. See, I thought that if I did God's will, that if I let God tell me what to do, that it would cause me to not to be able to do a certain some things I wanted to do. Well, which is true, but the stuff I wanted to do was all detrimental to my well-being and my future and my growth and development as a man. I was stopping my own growth as a man because, see, I was doing what I thought I should do as a man. But when you give it over to God, see, God has a much better plan for you than you can ever have for yourself. And God knows a better way, far better than the one you know. I want you to believe that, man. You got to understand that part of it. And that's the part that I finally got through my head to let God do it his way. And to show me a better way and to teach me a better way and expose to me a better way. And when I opened up my mind to what God was talking about, I began to see things totally differently and things started coming to me totally differently. If you've been a friend of mine or a fan of mine over the years, I mean, you've had to see it, the change, you've had to see the difference. I mean, and I acknowledge that every chance I get, because I promised God I would, and I hope that I'm not falling short in that category. But then again, if I told it all day long what he done for me, I still wouldn't have enough time to really explain thoroughly what he's done for me, because it's such a continuous growth in me. But now, that's not to say that I'm finished or I'm done or I'm complete, because I'm still short. You can't be him. You can strive for perfection. I hear people saying it all the time. I applaud you for saying you want to be perfect, but you ain't and you can't. So you quit saying it. You quit saying it to me. Quit saying it to other people. I'm seeking a life of perfection, but it's something that you cannot have because he said you can't do it. But that's what he there for. He there for the moments when you stumble and you fall. And you gonna stumble and fall. See, you gotta get that part right, man. The stumbling, falling part is coming. But see, you get God in your life and it helps you so that you don't stumble, fall, wallow, roll over, lay there, languish. That's what God is for. So when you stumble and fall, you get back up because you're going to make mistakes. You're going to get it wrong. You're going to come under attack. You're going to be lied about. You are going to be falsely accused. That's going to happen to you the moment you make a decision to do better. The moment you try to be more. The devil got to send his attackers, man. And he controls certain people. He just got people that's on his side 24/7. You know them too. You've all met one or two of them in your life. They just busy with the business of nothingness. They just busy about the destruction of others. You said, I know them. You know them. They coming. But here's what you got to hold fast to. They can't take away nothing from you that God gave you. They didn't make you. See, people who claim to have made you, if they so in the make you business, why don't they make they self? Or if they ain't with you no more and they so busy in the I made you business, why don't they make somebody else? Since you want to get credit for making somebody, make yourself. If you're responsible for someone else's success, then you should easily be able to take claim and be responsible for your own success. See, be careful of that. And don't change your course because somebody's attacking you with that. I just hope, man, that I'm giving it to God the way I said I would give it to him, that I would unload every chance I got that I was supposed to without being, you know, oh, here he come again. You know, I try not to be that. But man, I don't know what else to be for the first 12 minutes of my show. What else you want me to say? I got 4 hours. I can't give God 12 minutes, man. I mean, for real, Steve, come on, man. I mean, let's look at this right here. If you give an honor to God just 12 minutes out the day, dog, he gave you 24 hours of luxury and life and breath and hope and promise. You ain't got 12 minutes to give him out the day? That don't make no sense. What an exchange. What a wonderful life God has given me in exchange for so small of effort that I put forth. Don't let the effort you got to put forth to God seem so daunting that you don't attempt to do it. Cause man, it seems like a lot. It ain't nothing compared to what he be giving us for real. So if you want a real life, you want a real shot at what you can be, what you can have, what you can own, what you can become, who you really are, go to God. Let him fix you, man. That's all.
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0: This is Steve Harvey Morning Show, man. I have been trying to quit cussing. Been probably now.
1: How long? Let's see.
0: Probably about 60 years now.
1: And you're 67. You're 67.
0: I first thought I should probably stop around 7. Because I started at 4. I became fluent at 6. I thought I'd stop at 7. I've been struggling with it for 60 years. Now, if you can stop, go ahead. I've tried. And the one time I tried, I had stopped for about 4 days. And I developed, had severe headaches, and my teeth was hurting. And I was constipated.
2: Go get one.
0: It was just so much, man. I was having migraines. Oh. You ever had a headache and constipated? It just ain't nowhere to go.
1: Why are we talking
2: about release?
0: And my wife asked me one time, she said, "Steve, what is wrong with you?" And then I said, the F don't know. And right soon as I said that, the headache went away, I went right to the bathroom. And so that's what I knew. That me stopping cussing was locking me up and creating so much stuff. And so I've just dealt with
3: it. 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

0: Ladies and gentlemen, everybody that's in listening range, all of you incredibly made people, all of you who are blessed to still be here, everybody that God gave another shot, why don't you just say, I appreciate it, Lord? Why don't you tell him how much you thank him for it? Have you thought about that? Today is a great day, man. As a matter of fact, today is a day that the Lord has made. Come on now, let us rejoice and be glad in it. Period. Don't worry about what happened to you yesterday. You can't do nothing about that. Stop overburdening yourself and worrying about tomorrow. Tomorrow may be completely different from the way you anticipate. So to remove anxiety from your life, remove concern over the two things you could do nothing about, your past and your future. Live today. Give us this day our daily bread. That's the deal, man. What's up, y'all? Steve Harvey Morning Show, Shirley Strawberry, Carly Pharrell, Mississippi Monica, Junior Boy, the comeback kid and the legend that is Nephew Tommy Jr.
1: Unc, man.
0: What's on your mind, man?
1: Well, Unc, you, man, how you doing, Unc? How is you holding? How you doing?
0: Well, listen to me. You hear me this morning?
1: Yeah.
0: I'm up and rolling with gratitude. Look, man, whatever besets you, the one thing about it, I have a track record with God. God has gotten me through every difficult time I've ever been in. I expect him to do the same thing again. So I live my life in that expectation, you know. We appreciate all the prayers y'all have sent out to the family and everything. You know, family doing best they can. It's a tough loss, man. My father-in-law, James Bridges Sr., was married to Doris for 64 years. Next year would have been their 65th anniversary. Mm-hmm. So, you know, that's a long time two people be together, man.
2: Yeah.
0: Mm-hmm. I'm nobody's hurting like her. Nobody, you know. And then he had two children. That was Marjorie and her brother, James Jr. And, you know, they hold it. They hold it. But you know how grief is. Everybody out there, y'all know. Y'all know how grief is.
2: Yes, sir.
0: He can hold you around your neck for a minute, man.
3: Don't we know it.
0: You be looking at your tongue, it be dry. You know, it do some things to you, man.
2: Looking at your tongue.
0: You know.
2: Look at your tongue.
1: It can do some things to you.
2: What?
0: Of all the go-to examples. Yeah. Yeah.
2: That's why we love
0: dry choking.
2: That's why we love you right there.
0: Yeah. Gotta use humor. You gotta do something, man. Sit up in here and just be humor.
2: I did not with him. I'm like, I've never looked at my tongue.
1: Oh, man.
2: I love this show. We laugh, we cry.
1: Man, I don't know what to feel right now.
0: I did tell this one old dude that came up to my mother-in-law, we're here for you. Hey, man, move around. Move around. Better not catch you over at the house, dropping nothing off, none of that.
3: That's
0: going where you going, pet.
1: Don't come back here.
0: Yeah. Oh, let's hear. We're going to be here for you. No, we're here for her.
2: He all ready to fight.
0: Take your little meatloaf sandwich, go on somewhere.
1: Yeah, you all right now.
2: We got a great show planned for you today. Coming up at 32 minutes after the hour, we'll hear from the nephew as he runs that prank back right after this.
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1: It is time now for the nephew to run that prank back. Nephew, what you got for us today?
2: This is love, etc. Love, etc.
1: That sounds nice. You know, I like the term.
2: I always make the mistake. Is it ETC or ECT?
1: ETC.
2: Okay.
1: Et cetera. That's it. Uh-huh.
2: Love, et cetera.
1: Oh,
2: got a prank. Got a prank I can't spell, but here we go. Come on, love, et
3: cetera. No, she's not here right now. Who's speaking? This is Dr. Albert. Listen, I was given a call. Are you able to leave a message for me? Yeah. Okay, would you let her know her sessions will be on Wednesdays at 7:30?
4: Sessions? What session are you talking about? Sessions?
3: Well, actually, she signed up for a class, an 8-week class, and it's every Wednesday night at 7:30, okay?
4: What classes are you talking about? What kind of class?
3: This is Love, Etc. Have you heard of us?
4: No.
3: Okay, well, let me kind of give you a little briefing here. Kaylin actually came in and filled out to take some classes, and we're Love, Etc., so we teach different things.
4: What is it, like a seminar or something?
3: Well, we teach foreplay, intimacy, sensual massages, and things like that. And I was actually here when she came and filled out the paperwork. She said she wanted to spruce up her love life with her husband. Are you her husband?
4: Yeah, I'm her husband. But what I'm saying is this like a joint thing? Am I supposed to be there or something?
3: No. This is actually her wanting to actually. If you don't know about it, I'm assuming she wants to surprise you and show you some different things when she finishes her session.
4: When did she come in? Like, she came in. Where are y'all located, first of all?
3: Okay, well, she actually came in a couple weeks ago, and she filled out the paperwork. We're in the downtown area. She said she was very excited. She wanted to do some different things for her husband. We just asked if she gets here a little earlier, probably 15 minutes earlier, so she can shower and put a robe on, and then we can start class.
4: Whoa. Shower and rolls. What's that for?
3: You're not upset about this, are you?
4: Nah, I mean, I don't got no problem with, you know, us. I mean, we married couple, you know what I mean? So, you know, anything to spice up the marriage. But, you know, as far as me not being involved and her going out there by herself, and you talking about taking a bath and a robe and all this other stuff, man, she don't need to be there for no mess like that, man.
3: Well, no, sir. It's nothing like that. I mean, it's basically a class where people get in touch.

0: with their sensitive side, and you get to actually, you know, you learn about foreplay. What takes
1: yeah,
0: it to the next
1: level?
0: Yeah, but
1: you're talking about 8 weeks, though. 8 weeks. Well, you don't need 8 weeks
0: but,
1: or nothing
0: but,
1: like
0: sir,
1: that.
0: Sir,
1: like,
0: you must understand. You must understand.
1: Like, y'all even, how y'all even 8 weeks?
0: So now listen to me, sir. It's only one night a week. It's only on Wednesday. So really, you only have 8 sessions.
1: 8 sessions.
0: Exactly.
1: Okay, so why does she have to have a robe, though?
0: Well, you have to bring your robe, sir. Everyone showers, and then they put their robe on, and we actually coach them through, here's how foreplay goes, here's the intimacy, here's sensual massaging.
1: No, fam. You're getting it twisted. What I'm asking you is, you really not explaining yourself enough. Like, what do y'all do? Like, I understand
0: okay,
1: a class. Like a classroom setting. If I'm in a class, I'm taking a class. There's nobody touching me. Ain't no clothes coming off. Ain't nobody taking no group showers, carrying on. What you got? What you sound like y'all having over. What's going on?
0: Nothing like that at all. But we do come in contact with our sensual side. Now, she will have a partner in class. She'll deal with that one partner. It's not until the 4th session that we really get into some strong physical contact.
1: What are you talking about? What are you talking about? You're talking about a partner, like you're talking about another woman, like some of my teammate or something? What you talking about? You talking about another dude?
0: Everyone has opposite sex partners.
1: Man, you got to be out your mind.
0: Sir.
1: I don't even believe you called. Why are you even calling me with this right here?
0: You have to understand, I wasn't calling you. I was trying to reach Miss Kaylin.
1: I don't care who you trying to reach, man. You calling my house talking about my wife on some robe and some partners, and it don't get physical to the 4th session of carrying. I ain't gonna be no physical at all.
0: Sir, basically, your wife is trying to surprise you with a good thing.
1: No. Hold on. Just hold on.
0: Sir,
1: I'm gonna get this straightened out real quick. Hold on.
0: Wait. What are you doing?
1: I'm gonna call my wife. That's what I'm about to do.
0: Okay, but you don't understand. She's trying to. It's not good for you to call. She wants to surprise you.
1: It's my wife. You let me handle my wife the way I want to handle it. You hold on. Just hold on.
2: This Drew, you call me back when you get this message. Call me back at the house as soon as you get this message.
0: Sir, hello?
1: Yeah.
0: Sir, she wants to surprise you.
1: Well, we got surprised already, all right? Because first of all, she ain't going to be coming down to y'all little sessions. Where do y'all say y'all do located at again?
0: Well, Love Etc. is in the downtown area.
1: How much this thing supposed to cost anyway?
0: Well, like I said, she signed up for 8 sessions. One session per week, it's $100 each session. She's already paid the $800, sir.
1: She already paid what?
0: She's paid in full to do all 8 sessions.
1: Man, I know well she ain't paid no $800 to y'all.
0: She's starting this coming Wednesday.
1: She won't be there, I'm going to tell you that right now. And if you got any of that money, if you got any of my money down there, you best be coming back with it. I will be there tomorrow to get my money.
0: Love Etc. is non-refundable.
1: Don't tell me about what's not refundable, what's refundable, what's not refundable. If I show up, I'm going to have my money back right in my hand.
0: Mr. Would it make you, would you feel a little bit more comfortable if I was her partner during the sessions?
1: Are you married?
0: Sir, yes, I am.
1: How about I do a year with your wife?
0: My wife works with other men in the sessions.
1: That's fine. So I'm going to go ahead and knock your wife down, and then we're going to see how you like it. How about
0: sir,
1: that?
0: Sir, I'm not going to go back and forth.
1: No, we ain't going back and forth. I'm going to come down there, come get my money back, and I'm going to go on forward with my business, and then don't call this house no more. Don't worry about my wife taking name off the little ledger or whatever. Ain't going to be no classes, player.
0: We're non-refundable. I keep telling you that.
1: Man, who the you think you raising your voice at?
0: Sir, I keep telling you we're non-refundable.
1: Don't tell me it's non-refundable. Did she go to any sessions yet?
0: No, she has not.
1: You ain't using service yet, right? She ain't using service yet, right?
0: But we've already partnered her up. We already have a partner for her.
1: You can't know about that partner. Let the partner use your wife. How about that?
0: Hey, sir, quit bringing my wife into
1: this. You bringing my wife into it, I'm going to bring your wife into it.
0: Maybe the problem is you. Maybe you're not doing what you need to be doing at home.
1: Who think you talking to? I'm coming down there tomorrow to come get my money. You better have my money. It's going to be your please believe it.
0: What am I supposed to tell her partner?
1: I don't care about her partner. If her partner is he going to get his kick too.
0: Do you know who her partner
1: you know
0: is?
1: Her partner is. I'm the only partner she got.
0: We partnered her up with nephew Tommy from the Steve Harvey Morning Show.
1: Man, y'all play too much, man. That's funny, man.
3: That's it. I'll be back in a minute.
4: All right, nephew. Thank you. Coming up next, it is Ask the CLO, our Chief Love Officer Steve Harvey in the building, right after this.
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1: I can't get no stupider than this. I am the stupidest person in the world. 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
2: Oh, yes. Everything you just said is true. 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
1: I mean, when I walk in the room, do you feel my stupid?
2: Yes.
3: I feel it right now.
0: I told my sister you were stupid.
1: Hey, wait a minute.
0: I did, years ago. I got a whipping for it.
1: Yeah. My mama don't think I'm stupid now. I'm not stupid to her.
2: What, Steve?
1: What did you just
2: thank you,
0: our whole family think you stupid.
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5: 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Coming up at the top of the hour in trending entertainment and headline news, President Trump's tantrum during his Meet the Press interview. We'll talk about that. Attention, Steve Harvey Nation. Today, there are primary elections in South Carolina and Nevada. Please get out and vote. Please do that. That is your civic duty. Please do that. And in celebration of Black Music Month, Prince would have been 68 years old this past Sunday. We'll talk about our favorite Prince songs and memories at the top of the hour. But right now, it is time to ask the CLO, our Chief Love Officer, Steve Harvey. All right, Steve, here we go. This is from Ari in Kansas City. Ari writes, while my boyfriend and I were on a break, I got my ex-husband to fix my brakes. I'm back with my boyfriend and we share my car right now, but he's mad because my ex paid for the brakes. Does he have a right to be mad at me over that?
0: Yeah.
2: He does?
0: He does.
2: Even though they weren't?
0: Right here. Yeah, you know, you broke up and all like that, all that, because he know that them brakes wasn't free.
1: He should have went
0: break. That's what he typed out. Yeah.
2: Well,
0: you heard the term to ride with you till the wheels fall off?
2: Yeah.
0: That's the brakes literally too. What we expect. Yeah, when it comes to them exes, yeah.
2: But isn't she thinking she needed her brakes? Who else was she going to ask? And now he's in her car.
0: Yeah,
2: where's
0: his
2: car?
0: You ain't got no brothers. Where your daddy? You ain't got no brothers. You ain't got no uncles.
2: She can't take it to the shop.
0: All over there
2: service.
0: In his face for begging for favors. He did not fix these brakes for free. And he know that.
2: Okay.
0: The boyfriend That's what knows the problem that. Is. Yeah, the boyfriend know. You went. Y'all broke up for a while. You went over to your ex and he fixed your brakes.
2: The brakes that now he's in the car riding with her in.
0: Oh, did he change your oil too?
1: He wants to beat the brakes off.
0: Yeah. Okay. You understand?
3: A full service Feel job. Okay.
0: Yeah.
2: All right.
0: Get your engine light checked.
2: Where is your car? Okay.
3: Sir.
2: Yeah. All right, moving on to Joyce and Conyers. Joyce writes, I'm old school, so I made my man wait a while before we had sex. We finally did it the other night, and he said he wanted me to do that thing that I always do to him. I stopped, and I reminded him that it was our first time.
1: God!
2: Is he having sex somewhere else? What?
1: So good, he just said it to anybody.
0: See, she old school, and he old, these two old people, and he done forgot.
2: Yeah, that's like calling someone else by someone by someone else's name, right?
3: Yeah, it's up there.
2: Mm-hmm.
1: Pretty much.
2: Mm-hmm.
3: Steve, what can he
1: do? I don't want you to do that again, what you did.
2: Have you ever done that?
0: But Steve? You know, he can fix that, you know. All he got to do is say, yeah.
2: What?
0: Oh, man, I've been dreaming about you all this time, and I just me and you been together, so many times. And in my mind, it's just played out over and over and over and over.
3: Good answer.
2: That's not on the board.
0: Hey, listen to me, ladies. I got high sound.
3: Yeah. Why are you getting mad?
0: But that's what we're going with, though.
2: Yeah, that's all you got.
0: This is what we're going
3: that's
0: with.
3: That's the best you can do.
0: All this thumbs down. That ain't that. Ain't nobody buying that. This is what we're selling, though.
2: She's not going for it. Hopefully they'll break up. All right.
0: Everybody don't want the chitlins, but they're on the menu. You see what I'm saying?
3: His go-to examples.
2: I don't understand, but okay.
0: Okay, yeah.
2: All right. Moving on to Breon in Nashville. Breon writes, my brother and I took a picture with two girls that thought we were NBA players because of our height. I showed my girl the picture. She got mad and accused me of cheating. Is it a red flag if she has no sense of humor and always accuses me?
0: I don't even understand his question. And his brother tall.
2: Yeah.
0: They took a bad picture with some girls because they thought they was NBA players.
2: Yeah, and then
0: his girlfriend currently, he shows it to her.
2: Right.
0: She accuses him of cheating.
2: With the two girls, yeah.
0: Is it a red flag?
2: Mm-hmm.
0: That flag is red, rosé, light pink. That flag is white.
2: Yeah.
0: That's a surrender flag. Uh-huh. That flag got a medic cross on it. Yeah.
2: Yeah, it's very red. You're right.
0: Yeah. Mm. And you're about to get hooked in with a real crazy homie, so buckle up.
6: Anytime you get a chance to be tall, though. Anytime you get a chance to be tall, you gotta go.
3: Come on, talk about experience.
2: Look at this.
7: You better talk.
2: Uh-huh.
7: You better speak.
3: Come on, what?
6: You better get it in.
2: Remember when you sent us that picture with, who were you with? The NBA player, Tommy.
6: Oh my God. Who was that?
2: I don't know, but.
3: Pick one.
0: Muggsy Bogues.
7: I mean, that was short.
2: Yeah, it didn't matter. All right. Last one, CLO. Kevin in Lexington writes, my wife got her areolas pierced as a surprise for my 40th birthday, and I hate the piercings. It's wild to me that she doesn't know me at all after 8 years of marriage. Did she do this for another man and try to act like she did it to impress me? What? This is painful.
0: Well, I'm not going. I don't know what he's talking about, but I'm gonna just go out on the limb and say that
3: you don't know which part you don't know.
0: Well, just let me say what I'm gonna say, and I think you'll understand.
3: Okay.
0: I don't think he want all that. That's what I'm.
6: It's a lot.
3: I cut you off.
2: What don't you understand, though? Back to that. I'm trying.
0: Yeah, I just want to just put that out there.
2: I didn't even know people were still doing that.
6: They pierce everything.
2: Wait a minute, hold up, Tommy.
0: Shirley, listen to me.
2: I know they're still piercing. I know that.
0: Listen to me. I'm not going to say who I'm talking to on this show, but I'm just saying.
3: What?
0: Some of y'all ain't got no more room for nothing else to do. You can't put nothing else in your bra.
2: You're wrong for that.
0: Some of y'all bras is full. Last thing you need is some jewelry in that crowd.
2: Some hoops.
0: Yeah, now let these little ladies want to put some hoops in there. They got room in there. Y'all can't put nothing else.
7: Hey, on this show.
3: Shut up.
6: But
3: that sounds big up,
0: we looking over here.
6: Big ups to areolas, though. I just want to say that. Big ups to areolas.
0: See how unintelligent that was.
2: Wow.
0: Somebody on this show, Steve.
2: Okay.
0: Somebody on this show is very interested in that.
2: All right. Thank you, CLO. Coming up at the top of the hour, we'll have some entertainment news for you right after this.
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0: All right, guys, still trending. President Trump crashed out during an interview with Kristen Welker on Meet the Press. Many topics were discussed, as in a regular interview, the ongoing U.S.-Iran war, the economy and inflation, January 6th related issues. However, the president got upset when Kristen Welker asked him about election integrity, and he walked out of the interview, just walked out. The president... the president blamed the weather for his tantrum. And he said, quote, "But it was raining and it was with NBC fake news. And because it was raining, I got a little bit angry at them. I was not happy with them." I love this line. "But we had a good time." Excuse me, bipolar. What?
1: And you know what it is about this guy? I watch his interviews when he's interviewing anybody interviewing him except Fox.
0: Yeah. Mm-hmm.
1: He doesn't want to be challenged in any way.
2: Right.
1: And if you challenge him, you're a horrible person. You work for a bunch of fake news people, which is so not the truth. They're the only people that fact check him, and he don't like it.
0: Nope.
1: And it's absurd to sit up here and watch this man behave this way over and over and over.
0: And
1: the Republican Party and everybody just goes along with this behavior. That's just him. Well, him is unprofessional and unpresidential.
0: But because it was raining?
1: You know how many stupid things he said? I mean, out of his mouth.
3: That ranks at number 50.
0: Were they outside?
1: And I'm going to tell you something, Shirley.
0: Yes.
1: Uh-huh. I got some friends.
0: Yes.
1: And not all of them are rap right. And they've said some things throughout the years that's been like, what?
0: Uh-huh. Yes.
1: None of them are this stupid.
0: But we're wrong for calling him out on it. We're wrong. We're wrong. And then he says, "But we had a good time." Huh? You left this woman hanging in the middle of an interview.
4: So rude to her.
0: Yes.
1: He insulted her.
0: Yes,
4: he did.
1: And she was on point.
4: Yes,
1: oh boy, she was doing her job.
0: Yeah.
1: She stayed the course. He ducked all the answers to everything. It's just a bad situation we're in, man.
0: Yeah. If you can't answer, just get mad and walk out. Okay. Right. So we're fine.
3: We're done here.
4: He took his microphone off. But shout out to Kristen Welker.
3: We're done here.
4: The sister is a professional journalist.
0: Absolutely. All right. Switching gears. We're celebrating June, of course, is Black Music Month. This past Sunday, we would have been Prince's 68th birthday, Steve. So let's go for it. Name your favorite, your top three Prince songs. Top three.
1: Woo. You talking to me?
0: Yes, Steve Harvey. Yes.
1: Number one.
0: Mm-hmm. We know.
1: Adore.
0: Yes. Mm-hmm. Yes, yes, yes.
1: Mm-hmm. Till the end of time.
4: You better do them lyrics.
1: I'll be there for you. You are my heart and mind. I truly adore you. If God one day struck me blind, your beauty I would still see. Love is too weak to define just what you mean to me.
0: Mm-hmm.
3: Oh.
1: From the first moment I saw you.
0: Mm-hmm. Yes.
1: I knew you were the one. That's number one.
0: Mm-hmm.
1: Number two is hard to pick, man.
0: So many.
1: Purple Rain is such an anthem.
5: Yes.
1: But if I was your girlfriend,
4: yes, sir.
1: It's so cold to me.
4: What's one of the coldest lines in that song? Lyric, if I was your girlfriend.
1: If I was your girlfriend.
0: Mm-hmm.
1: Would you let me undress you? Would you let me pick out your clothes before we go out? It's not that you're helpless. It's just sometimes those are the things that being in love's about. Oh, that wrote that song. Ooh, you don't know how many times I was on my knees with that song. If I was your girlfriend, would you run to me?

0: somebody hurt you, even if that somebody was me. You better write a song, man. Junior, just sit here and listen.
1: I'm just clueless, right?
2: I thought this sounded like Jodeci would say something like this. They did, but they
0: No, it don't. Jodeci ain't wrote nothing that heavy. And the third song, I can't pick it. What y'all got?
1: Oh God.
3: A bunch of them.
1: Let's go crazy. Yeah.
3: 1999.
1: I would die for you. How come you don't call me anymore? So many.
4: I'm still on that Purple Rain though. Because when you hear that first guitar note.
1: Kiss.
3: When doves cry.
1: Kiss. Yeah. It's
4: Dearly
1: so
4: Beloved.
2: Dearly Beloved.
1: It's just so
3: Little
1: many.
3: Red Corvette.
1: Yeah.
3: I love all of them.
1: It's so many. It's so many. Diamonds and pearls. Mm-hmm. Yes. Mm-hmm. All right.
0: What's
1: finally.
0: That song, that remake he made by Bonnie Raitt?
1: Yeah, huh? Yeah. But yeah, Nothing Compares to
0: Nothing
1: You.
0: Yes, compares.
1: I love that one too.
0: Boy.
1: Sexy. Okay. Thank you, guys. Coming up in 20 minutes after the hour, we'll talk about game 3 of the NBA Finals right after this.
3: Darling Nikki.
5: Bless up, it's DJ Khaled.
6: 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This is your girl, Candy.
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0: 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Well, guys, last night was game three of the NBA Finals, the New York Knicks versus the San Antonio Spurs in New York at Madison Square Garden. President Trump was at the game as promised, and the crowd booed the president. Boo. During the national anthem.
1: From the gut.
2: From the gut.
0: But he said it sounded like cheers to him. Anyway.
3: Of course. Of course.
0: However, the stars were out last night. Cardi B performed at halftime. Spike Lee, of course, was there. Jay-Z, Derek Jeter, Tracy Morgan, Ben Stiller, and Taylor Swift were all at the Garden. So, who saw the game? You saw it, Junior, right?
2: Yeah, I saw the game.
0: Yeah.
2: I saw that booing, too. That booing was vicious.
0: But how do you ignore it and say it sounded like cheers to you? There were a lot of cheers.
3: That's how he thinks. You know that.
0: Yeah, that's how narcissists think. Yeah, you're right. According to CNBC, President Trump's motorcade drove past people standing on the streets holding signs that read, quote, "Nobody wants you here and Trump must go."
2: In New York.
0: Well, he's blunt. They're blunt, you know. He says whatever he wants to say. Yeah. Steve, you missed the game. You didn't see it.
4: Well, I want to apologize, guys. I wasn't able to watch the game yesterday. I don't know why I woke up. The night before, I decided I was going to fast yesterday. And so I fasted, all just liquid fast. And so by the time the game came on, I had fainted. So I ain't see tip off.
0: I know what you were getting ready to say.
2: I had fainted.
4: I was in my house, man.
0: The booze. They were hard booze, too. Yeah. Hard booze.
2: You've been proud.
4: Fasting is not a joke. I'll tell you that. I hate that I missed it. You know, I wanted to see it.
0: See the game.
4: Like, it's a good one. I'm telling you, how out of it I've been. I just asked y'all this morning who won, and y'all told me.
0: Yeah,
5: the Spurs pulled it off.
0: And people were mad. You know, they were saying they wanted to have their watch parties. You know, New York wanted this ritual that they have, and he just kind of spoiled it for them, you know?
4: You're talking about the screen that they have outside.
0: Yes.
5: Because of security measures, it was a 2-hour wait to get inside the garden.
6: Everything in that area.
5: All that was changed.
0: Yeah, women couldn't bring their purses in.
2: Just for him.
0: You know, it was just a mess.
6: He ain't no basketball fan, no way.
2: He don't even know who was playing.
0: He's a fan of
4: the owners. He don't like none of the people.
0: Right. He likes the owners, maybe, yeah, but not the players, yeah. All right, yeah, I mean... Stay at home.
5: New Yorkers are mad today. Yeah.
6: He brought bad luck. That's what happened.
0: They're saying he's a jinx. All right. Coming up at 34 minutes after the hour, we're going to ask you guys some random questions right after this.
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0: All right, guys, time to ask you guys some random questions, okay?
1: Uh-oh.
0: Random questions. Here we go. What song, we'll start off easy. What song makes you feel good, so good, that you have to sing it word for word every time you hear it? There's so many, I know.
1: What like, song?
0: I know. Every song. But which one in particular? You sing it word for word. Stop what you're doing and just sing. I think of Earth, Wind, and Fire when I think of you, Steve.
2: Can't hide love.
1: Girl. One of those. Can't hide love. Mm-hmm. Love's holiday.
0: Yeah, love's holiday.
1: That's the way of the world. Mm-hmm. Frankie Beverly and Maze.
0: Which Lord, one?
1: We All One. Frankie Beverly and Maze. Morning After. And
0: Can't Get Over You. Can't Get Over You.
1: Girl. Shut up.
0: That's your jam. Yes.
3: Yeah.
0: Mm-hmm.
2: You go. All right. Junior and Tommy.
4: Anything
1: Jodeci. Anthony Hamels.
4: Anything
1: Jodeci. Oh, I knew Jodeci. My bad.
0: Anything Jodeci.
4: Because I take my shirt off when I start doing CD? It.
0: Wait. Hold. This is new information.
2: Wait a minute, Tommy.
0: New information. What, Junior?
4: Every time I hear Joseph, I take my shirt. I'm in concert with Joseph. I take my shirt off. I don't care where I'm at.
1: All right, little Ray J.
0: Yeah. What? Why you take your...
1: What? I don't know why Ray J take his shirt off. I'm pleased.
4: You don't know what that's for.
1: Do he not know? He trapped in his old brain where he think he fine. Ray J take his shirt off, and I feel actually...

0: good about myself.
1: I don't know why he got in that ring.
2: Yeah, that's the other thing. Yeah.
3: Tommy, what's your song? You said Anthony Hamilton.
1: Yeah, Best of Me.
2: Okay. Yeah. Oh, I like song. Point of it Best all. Of yeah.
1: Mm-hmm. Yeah. And Point of. Oh my God. Oh,
2: all right. So here's another one for you guys. What do you hope to achieve in life? What do you hope
4: life.
2: To achieve?
4: Life.
1: The more life.
5: Tomorrow.
1: More life.
5: Tomorrow.
2: I like it. I like it. Mm-hmm. Steve.
0: I'm it.
2: You want to achieve what you've achieved. Is that what you're saying? Yeah.
0: I just want to continue at this point.
2: Yes, yes, yes. All right, all right. What's something you're going to look back on in 10 years and say, yep, that was a bad idea?
0: we ain't got to wait 10 years.
2: Now?
0: I mean, bad ideas out of hand.
2: But you got to go through the bad ones to get to the good, right?
0: Shoot. Bad idea.
3: Well, give us one. Paul
0: does some stupid stuff.
2: Well, since you said that, while you're thinking, let's go to Nephew. Bad idea.
0: I don't even want to. I try not to think about it.
2: You just want to keep it moving forward.
0: Yeah.
2: Junior?
5: I told y'all he was going. He went to jail. I told y'all he was going. I knew.
2: Who?
5: The boy, if I tell you this person name right here, he in there now. He got to wait 10 years. He in there now. It was 10 years ago he went.
1: That's a bad thing you did, though.
5: No.
1: That you regret?
3: You just saying random people bad ideas.
0: Teaching moment. You want to connect this to something?
5: I thought she said anything for 10 years.
2: What's something you're going to look back on?
5: I told him Darnell was going to jail 10 years ago, and he's in there now.
2: Which relative? Your cousin? Your nephew?
5: Oh, yeah. My first cousin. Yeah, he's been in there 10 years. I don't know.
2: I'm sorry. All right. It was a bad idea, Darnell. You're right.
0: No, Shirley, I'm not letting this go.
2: We don't have to get mad, though. Calm down. But
0: stay on the point. You heard it. You don't have to make them
2: stay on, and we can move on.
1: They don't have to stay stupid, Shirley. You can fix it.
2: Oh!
5: Well, we wouldn't have no show.
2: What?
0: And then he say it so random. He just throw it out there. I told him 10 years. Yeah. He in jail.
2: He knows we're gonna ask.
0: Yeah, I thought he was talking about he was in jail. What have you done? You say that was a stupid idea. I went to jail. When you go to jail, Jay?
2: Coming up next, this is the nephew. Have a prank phone call for today. Right after this.
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0: It's the Steve Harvey Morning Show, man. What? Men that wear thongs don't pay money back. Thong wearing men do not pay money back. I don't know. It's just a rule, Shirley. I don't know where the rule came from, but anybody I know wear a thong don't pay money back. And men who wear thongs that think they sexy, it's usually not. Thong and stomach don't even go in the same sentence. See, you can't have a thong on and all they see is a little V in the front.
1: Hey, that's more of the Steve Harvey Morning Show coming up right after this.
2: Coming up at the top of the hour, about 4 minutes after, it's my strawberry letter for today. And the subject is, it's so amazing to be single. We'll get into that, find out what that's all about.
0: Amazing.
2: And just a few, because right now you hear him. The nephew is here with today's prank phone call. What you got for us, Neff?
3: I got it for you. I got it. I got stupid. I got stupid on the side. I got stupid in the drawer.
2: We know that.
3: I got stupid out in the car. I keep a pocket full of stupid every morning just to give you a daily dose. So, yeah.
2: We know.
3: You know. Mm-hmm. Yeah.
2: We know that.
3: I got stupid in folders. I got stupid in luggage.
4: Mm-hmm.
2: We know that.
3: Mm-hmm. No matter this where I'm in, I got to be able to reach and grab some stupid.
2: This is not breaking news, okay? Just so you'll know.
3: My stupid different now. I'm just saying. My stupid ain't fake. My stupid is real. My stupid is not fake.
2: Oh, we know that. We know that. Yeah. This is not breaking news. None of this is new to us or news to us.
3: All right,
2: Uncle Steve?
3: But there shall be respect on my stupid at all times.
4: What?
3: What is the bus sign?
2: That doesn't go together.
3: You're gonna put some speck on my stupid. Yes, you are.
0: That doesn't come with respect.
4: Thank you, Steve.
3: But see, that's because
0: are you listening to the president?
3: Now that's stupid. This is a different breed.
2: You gotta
3: separate the two.
5: Don't you ever
3: put my stupid with heels. Don't you ever do that.
4: Oh, you have a line, a stupidity line.
3: A big line.
5: You don't want to be.
3: Alright, let's
5: president.
3: Crank. Let's get the pranking up in here. This is 316, apartment 316. Let's go, cat dog.
6: Hello?
7: Hello, I'm trying to reach Dale.
6: Yeah, this is Dale.
7: Hey Dale, how you doing, man? My name is Vaughn, dude. You live in I'm trying to make sure I got the right dude, man. You live in Court, right? Apartments?
6: Yeah, I live in what's going on?
7: Okay, you live in apartment 316, right?
6: Yeah, is it something I need to be worried about? What's going on with my apartment?
7: Oh, no. Everything cool with your apartment, man. I got your number from a lady at the leasing office.
6: Regarding?
7: Say what now?
6: What's it in regards to?
7: Well, actually, what's going to happen is I'm going to move to Court. And what I wanted to do, man, every apartment I've always had, I've always lived in apartment 316. And I know you in 316. So, the girl at the office gave me, because I don't want to move nowhere else where I can't be in room 316. I got to be, it's just real superstitious, I know, but I got to have apartment 316.
6: Hold on. You say your name, Vaughn?
7: Yeah, I'm Vaughn.
6: Your name, right, Vaughn. And who gave you my number again?
7: One of the ladies at the leasing office when I was over there.
6: Who was it?
7: I can't really remember her name, man.
6: Listen, cut this shit. I'm going to tell you like this, man. Don't call me for nothing like that, man. Now I ain't moving out of my apartment, man. I've been staying up for 4 years. When I move out to the apartment, I move in the house. You understand? All this shit you got going with your, whatever it is, your 316, your 132, that's on you, man.
7: No, it ain't 132. I got to stay in 316, man. See, that's what I'm trying to say. I didn't sign the lease, so I'm stuck with it. I got to get that apartment. So that's what I'm trying to tell you. Would you like to, which other apartment would you like to move to? And I go on and get them to move your stuff.
6: Ain't nothing moving. Only thing I'm going to move is them numbers. You can add them up, divide them, do whatever you want to them, but I ain't moving. So you're going to have to get that to your head, man. And really, I'm because I don't know who the gave you my number with like this. I'm at work and calling me with because I don't even know no Vaughn.
7: No, you don't know me, dog. I asked them who was in 316. They told me
6: that ain't none of your business who in 316, man.
7: Hey, listen, man, I'm trying to do this as respectful as possible. You know, like I said, I really can't function unless I'm living in a
6: disrespect me then. Do it disrespectful then, because I'm going to show do this. You call me with like this, I don't give a favor. No, I don't care if that was your favorite scripture.
7: Okay, hey,
6: dog. Call me with like that, man.
7: See, now you're going to make this hard. Okay, so let me say this to you. I already told a lady I want to be in 316. She told me I needed to deal with Dale. Now, I'm trying to deal with you in a polite way. Okay, because like I say, I can't function, man, unless I'm in apartment 316. I can't even get them to go to work. I cannot function, okay? I have to have that apartment number, dude.
6: All right. So, it sounds like you got a problem on your hands, man. Whatever your problem is, that's your problem. Ain't got to do with me. Don't call me no like that. Like I say, I've been staying in 316. I'm going to stay in 316 till I move to a house. You need to find something else to do. And really, I'm off at the that gave you my number to call me with is. I can't believe
7: that. Hey, first of all, let me say this to you. Like I don't this, like man. The way you talking to me. First, and I told you I got
6: I don't like
7: problem.
6: The way you come at I'm me with that come at me with a number. What the I look like you, man? 316. What
7: excuse me, dog? What you say?
6: No, you calling me with this I tell you what, man. Come at me or come at my apartment with that and you gonna see it, man. You understand what I'm saying?
7: Hey, man, I'm trying to handle this respectably, man, okay? All right, that's what I'm trying to do. Dale, listen to me. I'm trying to tell you honestly, dog, I cannot function outside of them three numbers. I have to live in apartment 316.
6: That ain't my business, man.
7: No, I don't have to come move your but I do it.
6: Hold on, run that back. What you say?
7: I said, I don't want to have to move your
6: I thought there was a said that down. That me up. What you going to come move my I want, hey, matter of fact, come on. Come move 316. 316, I got a 3 for you. Come on, man. Come on, come move my man. Come on, 210 solid. Come on, move your all kind of going on in the world, but no, I got 365 days to deal with this. I'm at work. You want, I'm on my 9 to 5, and you come at me about some 316. I'm going to whoop somebody. That's all I got to say, man. It's going to be you. Before I deal with you, though, I'm going to get the lease notes for even giving you my number. All day.
7: Hey, man, I'm just trying to tell you, I have to stay under them numbers, man. I have to. I'm superstitious like that. I know everybody ain't like that, but I just happen to be like that. You understand?
6: Everybody ain't like that, man. I ain't got time to be dealing with really, everybody ain't got time to sit up and listen like this. Man, you look up a Christian, man. Other than that, I've been out this job looking for what apartment number did they give you?
7: They gave me like 329 or something like that. I can't stay there, man.
6: That's where I'm going to meet you at, man. Meet me at 329, 6 o'clock tonight. How about them numbers?
7: Okay. So how about these numbers right here? 877-29-STEVE.
6: What the mean?
7: 877-29-STEVE.
6: 877-29-C.
7: You ain't never heard that number before?
6: Yeah, it sounds familiar.
7: That's the number to the Steve Harvey Morning Show, because this is Nephew Tommy, and you just got pranked by your coworker Linda.
6: Abby, make that it sounds crazy as hell. I was believing it for a second. Had me rolling. God, got me about to take off and go to the leasing office and call right now. Who you say got me now?
7: Yo, ain't you got a coworker named Linda?
6: Linda? Ain't this about Linda coming for Linda right now? I wonder why the hell she taking so long. She put she on some man. God, y'all had me going though, man.
7: Hey, Dale, I got one more thing to ask you, man.
6: Go ahead.
7: Dale, you at work for real, ain't you?
6: Yeah.
7: Hey, man, what's the baddest radio show in the land, man?
6: The Steve Harvey Morning Show.
7: All right, man. Get back to work, man. Your phone off the hook over there.
6: All right.
3: Thank you.
2: Thanks for the warning. It was stupid.
3: Frank got a little stupid on it this morning.
2: It was.
3: Frank got a little stupid on it. I'm headed to Boston, Boston City Winery this weekend, Saturday night. If you're in the Boston area, come check out the Nephew. I will be there. Laying in the Cut, Sunday, June 21st. That is Father's Day. Father's Day. It's jokes, jazz, and jams, and you do not want to miss it. You got Dougie Fresh, Shante Moore. You got Marcus Wiley, Julian Vaughn, the Williams Singers, Sugar Hill Gang, the Furious Five. But here is the name, Carla.
2: What?
3: That's gonna turn this thing out for Father's Day.
2: What you got?
3: Gregory Porter in the building.
2: Okay.
3: Gregory Porter. Uh-huh. That's a bad boy right there, man.
8: Holding on.
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1: It could be yours. Buckle up and hold on tight. We got it for you. Here it is. Strawberry Letter.
0: Thank you, nephew. Subject, it's so amazing to be single. Dear Stephen Shirley, I'm a 54-year-old single man dating a 36-year-old woman that has never been married. I'm a bachelor by choice, and I don't want to get married ever. I told her that when I met her, and she said that she would change my mind. Well, here we are, 6 years later, and nothing has changed except how she feels about me. She told me that she's been acting like my wife and cooking for me and spending holidays with me, even helping me take care of my mother until her death. She knows that I love her and I wouldn't want anyone else by my side through thick and thin, but I enjoy being by myself too much to get married. I do not want to be with someone day in and day out, and that's why I have not moved in with my girlfriend or vice versa. She wanted to have children by me, and I told her that would take up too much of my free time. I told her that right when I met her, so I get really irritated when she gets around her friends and family and act like I have cold feet or that I'm taking her for granted. I embarrass her right back every time she does it and will go a few days without her talking to me. She always apologizes first because she's always the one at fault. I know you'll probably side with the woman and say that every man needs a good woman by his side, and I agree, but I don't think I have to live with that woman or marry her. I have never forced her to stay with me, and I would be devastated if she left me, but I'm tired of her acting like I'm ruining her life and doing her wrong. Why can't people be single in peace if they want to? Well, sir, they absolutely can. And I got to tell you, you are wrong. You are so wrong when you say we'll probably side with the woman and say every man needs a good woman by his side. That little part, every man needs a good woman by his side, that part is true, but I'm actually on your side. I mean, I'm on your side because you've been honest with her, like you say, from the very beginning. You told her you didn't want to get married, .. ever. That's pretty clear and concise to me, but she, like so many women, went into this relationship thinking she could change you. And after 6 years, that has not happened. She thought that you guys would eventually get married. She thought that if she acted like your wife with the cooking and, you know, and all of that, you know, the wifey things that she was doing, that you would then see her as your wife and you think, oh, it wouldn't be so bad being with her. She's cool. You would then marry her. Well, to me, that's it in a nutshell. She didn't listen to you. She heard what she wanted to hear. And I just say she may as well leave now, because after 6 years, you will never give her what she wants. And you know she wants to be married. You don't even want kids with her. Like they say, when someone tells you who they are, believe them. Don't believe what you want to believe. Steve?
2: Wow. I'm torn in this letter because I understand where the woman's coming from, but she didn't listen. She didn't listen. 54-year-old dude, bachelor, dating this woman that's 36, told her, I'm a bachelor by choice. I don't want to get married ever. And like you said, Shirley, like most women, they think they can change a man's mind. I'm going to do this right here. I'm going to do that and all this here, and then he'll see right me through me, and then we'll have what we want. Now, 6 years after that, nothing's changed except how she feels about me. She done told this man, I've been acting like your wife. I've been doing the cooking, all these wifely duties. We've been spending holidays with me. And she helped you take care of your mother when she was dying. Then he said, she knows I love her, and I wouldn't want anybody else by my side through thick and thin. Now, this is the part where I want you to hear. I don't want anybody else by my side through thick and thin. But then immediately he goes, but I enjoy being by myself too much to get married. I don't want to be with nobody day in and day out. Well, brother, we all feel that way.
0: What?
2: We all feel that way on some days. There are days you don't want to be bothered with the person you married to. Everybody needs some me time. Except you want your me time to be all the time. See, and this is where we're running into a problem, because I remember the earlier statement he made. I don't want to go through the thick and thin with nobody else. He gonna say something else in a minute that's really triggering too. She wants to have children by me, and I told her, now this is the good one, that would take up too much of my free time. Boy, you better say it. Boy, you better say it. Because I got news for you. Them kids going to take up all your free time. Yes. Hold strong to that one, dog. Because they are going to take up time. But guess what? And he wants to be by himself most of the time. Now, I told her right when I met her. Now, he gets irritated when she get around her friends and family and act like I have cold feet. I'm just taking her for granted. And then I embarrass her right back every time she does it. Now, what he's not telling you is what he does to embarrass her. Mm-hmm. No. I told you from the beginning, I'm going to be single forever.
0: Hang on, Steve.
2: Okay, hang on. I'm just telling you, this is going bad.
0: Mm-hmm. We'll have part two of your response coming up at 23 minutes after the hour.

0: Today's Strawberry Letter subject, it's so amazing to be single. We'll get back into it right after this. You're listening to the Steve Harvey Morning Show. 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
1: All right, come on, Steve. Let's recap today's Strawberry Letter. The subject is, it is so amazing to be single.
2: Well, okay, bro, I got you, and I hear you. And I'm torn in this letter because both of these people are wrong. Both of these people are wrong. And both of them think they right. Now, let me give a man credit right here. He ain't lied to this woman. He told her at the beginning. He 54, she 36. I'm single by choice. I'm a bachelor. I don't want to ever get married. Boom. Proceed with caution. That's what he said. Now, here she does, like Shirley said, with all women, they think they could change a man. Man, I'm going to put this on him. I'm going to do all these wifey duties. I'm going to cook clean, help pay bills, take care of his dying mother with you and all this here. And then you'll fall in love with me and we'll live happily ever after. Well, you're going to spend holidays with him and all this right here. Then, yeah, and what you're doing working. Because guess what he said? I don't want anybody else by my side through thick and thin. And then he, right after that, he negates it. See, this dude is, he go right back to, but I enjoy being by myself too much to get married. I don't want to be with somebody day in and day out. We all feel that way eventually. Eventually, we all get to that point. Why not today? And then we go back in love with who we married, and then we're beautiful to be around. And then, you know, a couple months later, like, oh, I need a break. Don't do that. And they do it. So, you know, and that's why you've not moved in with your girlfriend or vice versa. Now, she wants to have children by me, and I told her that will take up too much free time. Boy, you ain't never lied about that.

0: I'm talking about you want something to do something that's time consuming, have a baby. Okay, so I agree with you right there, bro. I told her that when I met her. So now I get irritated when she gets around her friends and family and act like I got cold feet or I'm taking her for granted. He said that I embarrass her right back, and every time she does it, and we'll go a few days without talking. Now, when you say you embarrass her right back, let me tell you what he's doing. I told you this when we met. I told you I ain't never wanted to be married. I told you I ain't want to have kids. I ain't got no cold feet. I don't want to be with nobody day in and day out. Now, he heard her. So then they go days without talking. And then she always apologizes first because she's the one at fault. She's trying to push the barrier. She wrong for that. She wrong for trying to get you to change your mind. I got all of that. I got you told her that in the beginning. She thought she could work through it and get something on the other end, but she didn't. Then he says, I know y'all will probably side with the woman and say that every man needs a good woman by his side. And I agree. Now listen to this part. But I don't think I have to live with that woman or marry her. I've never forced her to stay with me. But now here's the key to this whole letter. But I would be devastated if she left me. But I'm tired of her acting like I'm ruining her life and doing her wrong. This is the most contradictory statement in this entire letter. Also, couple that with the one with the I would not want to live my life without her through thick and thin. She's the one, you know, and I agree every man needs a good woman, but I don't think I have to live with him. Okay, cool. But here's that, and this is her trump card right here. I've never forced her to stay with me, but I would be devastated if she left me. But I'm tired. See, he keep trying to fix the way he feel. What this young lady should do is do just what he hopes she don't do. Leave.
1: Amen.
0: She should leave. Brother, I got what you said. But you keep, see, you want everything you want without giving anybody anything they want. And you can't have it that way. That's just not life. I got you said up top you didn't ever want to be married. I got you said you didn't want kids. I got all that. But now when you go through some trouble and the thick and thin is there, who is it? It's her. When your mama was dying, who was there? It was her. When you need some love and affection, who there? It's her. Now you talking about you'll be devastated if she leave, but I'm tired of her acting like I'm ruining her life and doing her wrong. Why can't people be single in peace if they want to? You can. You can be single in peace, but you don't get to have me and be single in peace. Mm-hmm. That's the part, man. Mm-hmm. And bruh, you can't get all you want in life and people involved with you don't get none of what they want. I'm not forcing her to stay with me. The girl that fell in love with you, man, you know what's happening, pimp. You 54 years old. You can't be this stupid this long. Now, if you want to be by yourself, then go on over there and be by yourself. But you don't get all this thick and thin companionship. You don't get all this loving and understanding. And you don't get to walk around and get what you want and don't nobody else get what they want.
1: 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Now, coming up at 46 minutes after the hour, we got Junior and Sports Talk right after this.
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1: But Sister Odell, Abraham and Solomon, they had multiple wives.
0: You leave the Bible out this.
1: Stating the facts.
0: Hey, okay. Hey, watch yourself. You just rang the bell. Don't get yourself back in there, yeah?
2: No, you did not.
0: You don't go and drag up nothing in the Old Testament, try to use it as an example. You close to God now. You ought to know better. Your daddy was a preacher and everything. You can ring my bell. Ring the bell.
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1: 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What you got, Junior?
2: All right, Shirley, but first, June 21st, on Father's Day night, I will be in Newark, New Jersey with my man, Quake. Man, we're going to be at the New Jersey Pack. We're going to be right there. That's it. Father's Day Comedy Jam for Earthquake, hosted by Cheryl Underwood. It's going to be a crazy show. Cheryl is going to be
3: Hey, man, I have one question for you, Junior. Did I miss something? How to do your walk go?
2: Oh, outstanding. Outstanding. Even though it rained, they still showed up, man, and it stopped raining just in time for the race. It was absolutely fantastic, man. I was so proud. Nice. And my family came
3: Praise
2: down.
3: Praise God
2: mom,
3: for that. Because you don't want rain out on that bridge.
2: No.
4: Don't star.
1: You said your mom and dad came? Oh, wow.
2: Yeah, my mom and dad came. It was good to see them. So they had a wonderful time, man. And it was outstanding, man. I appreciate everybody who came out to the Curious Hope 5K Running Fun Walk. So we'll do it again next year. See y'all next year.
3: I think it was nice of them to come, too.
2: But they normally don't come.
3: You didn't. No, you don't. I emailed them and asked them to come.
1: Look at you, Steve. Keeping the family
2: Let's
1: together.
2: Get to the game that you missed.
3: Well, I just want to finish telling you because I just felt like they should be there, you know.
2: I think they're going to come next year, too, Unc. I think they're going to show up.
1: Thanks
3: well,
1: to you, Steve.
3: Well, I think
1: Steve.
3: They should. Pretty. Well, you
1: All
3: know.
1: Right. What else you got, Junior?
2: Seeing as how, they made me.
1: Come on, Junior.
3: Seeing as how they gave it to you, I figured.
2: The Spurs beat the Knicks 115-111. Victor Wembanyama finished with 32, man, along with Jalen Brunson for the Knicks, had 32. It was a great game, man. The crazy part about it was Mike Brown, the head coach for the Knicks, was upset after the game, said the second half was favored for the Spurs in free throws. He said, how does the team shoot 24 free throws and we only shot 8? Now he's trying to poke fun at the officiating. So I have no idea. Y'all have to file Victor Wembanyama. Y'all have to file him. So.
5: Hey, man, he did a foul last night against Brunson. He should have been thrown out the game. He pushed Brunson to the ground. Did you see that?
1: Oh, yeah.
3: Oh, man, that was bad.
1: I did see that.
3: You know, Tommy, come on. Like Junior said, what? It's the NBA Finals. So.
5: You can't be 7'90" pushing people down like that. Right?
3: Well, you've never ever been able to push a person down because they were shorter than you.
1: Knew it was coming.
2: Game 4 tomorrow night in New York, man. So we're going to see what's going to happen. It's a great series. I like it so far. Yes.
1: All right, you then fell asleep.
2: Yeah. See it tomorrow night, Tom.
1: All right, guys. Thank you. Coming up next, at the top of the hour, a man on social media needs some advice. He says if she can go on vacation, she doesn't have money issues. We'll talk about that right after this.
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1: You too old to be in the strip club, Tommy. You gonna be like, is that your daddy over there?
2: Oh, no. Strip club does not have an age limit. Don't do that.
1: You over there.
3: Glitter's daddy.
1: Mr. Miles.
0: It really does have an age limit.
1: By the time you get to the stage, her dance over with.
0: If you can't lean over and tuck the money in, you don't need to be in there.
1: You don't need to be in there. You ain't gonna know now song they playing in there. So how'd you having a good time?
2: They do an old school thing, Junior.
3: Oh, do they?
1: Who? For
3: Miss Gladys?
1: Old school
3: players.
1: He said Miss Gladys, but
3: Midnight Trainer Georgia.
1: You throwing money to Midnight Trainer Georgia?
4: 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Come on down.
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12: Yeah, this album is dedicated to all the teachers that told me I'll never amount to nothing. To all the people that lived above the buildings that I was hustling from that called the police on me when I was just trying to make some money to feed my daughter.
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0: All right, Steve, this is from Jim in New York City. Jim says, my girlfriend's friend has been playing the, quote, poor me, I need money thing, and my girlfriend keeps falling for it. My girlfriend has lent her around $4,000. However, if you look at her social media feeds, her friend still has the coins to go to Cabo San Lucas, Myrtle Beach, and New Orleans. So Jim wants to know, he says he needs to find a way to make his girlfriend realize that if her friend can go on all these vacations, you know, vacations like this, she doesn't have money problems. So he wants his girl to stop lending
1: her money. Well, that was $4,000
2: for. For the trips.
1: Yeah. You got to buy those airplane tickets, though. See, and I feel for you, man, and I think you should point this out to your girl.
0: Mm-hmm.
1: And there are some people, man, who will just overextend your kindness. It's just amazing, man.
0: Mm-hmm.
1: Everybody's experienced it to some degree.
0: Yeah.
1: And there are people who just take advantage of your kindness.
0: Mm-hmm.
1: You have to stop them.
0: Mm-hmm.
1: Because, man, if you didn't have my number, what would you do? Well, get to doing that.
0: Mm-hmm.
1: Yeah, man. I feel you, bro. I know what you're saying. Because it's crazy, man. Like, I don't even want to get into that.
3: Just hitting close to home.
0: Because we know. Yeah, you know about this. Yeah. All right, we have time for another one, Steve. This is from Tony in Inglewood. Tony says, my teenage son is a sophomore in high school, and his current life path begins and ends with being a rap producer. To his credit, he has a passion for playing and writing music. Still, I can't seem to get it through to him that having some kind of backup plan is in everyone's best interest, because I have no designs on funding his trek to stardom. What's the best way to get through to him that even taking classes to learn a trade would benefit him for the rest of his life, even if he does find a way to make his dream come true?
1: I'm a little torn with this one, man, because
3: you don't believe in plan B.
1: I ain't got no plan B information for you. And then a trade school. What is he finna take up? Heating and air?
3: That's good money.
1: What trade school?
0: Uh-huh.
1: What he finna go be? But if that ain't what the boy do, that ain't what he do.
0: So you're thinking he should support him in his dream?
1: I'm like this, man. Okay, is this his nephew, he said?
0: His teenage son. It's his son.
1: Oh, it's his
0: Uh-huh. He's a sophomore in high school right now.
1: In high school?
0: Uh-huh, yes.
1: You're supporting him anyway.
0: Mm-hmm, mm-hmm.
1: Make your son go get a job and then have his job finance his dreams. If he's hell-bent on that, go on. He's young, man.
0: Being a rap
1: producer. Boy,
2: his when dream you get out of school, go,
1: bro, yeah, this, you don't never know, man. Just let this boy go get a job and tell him, for every dollar you put aside from your job, I'll match it.
0: Okay.
1: So you can buy a new board or something like that and put him to the test and see how bad he want it. But don't discourage the dream. You never know. Mm-hmm. That boy could be Dr. Dre. You don't know.
0: Mm-hmm.
1: But see, one thing about, because you don't see what your child's dream is, it ain't for you. It's not for you.
0: Mm-hmm.
1: It's
2: my house
1: for you,
2: full
1: man.
2: Of broken dreams. I got a piano down there. Ain't nobody play with me.
3: Full of broken dreams.
2: I ain't lying. This daddy thought something was going to happen. Basketball goal out there. You ain't dunked on it yet, man, please.
3: You can open a
0: basketball
3: store.
0: Basketball and dunk.
3: House full of broken dreams.
1: Yeah, but he a hell of a baseball player. See, you never know. But you got to go along with it.
0: Yeah.
1: I bought with it a real WWF wrestling belt.
0: Oh, I remember that. Yeah,
2: I remember that.
1: Yeah.
0: Uh-huh.
1: That's all, it told me what he wanted to be. All right, cool. I know going to hell well you ain't finna be there.
0: But you bought him a belt.
1: Yeah.
0: All right, Tony in Inglewood. Support your son is basically what Steve is saying. All right, we'll have more of the Steve Harvey Morning Show coming up at 20 minutes after, right after this.
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0: President Trump is at it again. He posted an AI image of the Obama Presidential Center in Chicago as a giant trash dumpster with the caption, "The Barack Hussein Obama Library in 10 years when fully matured."
1: Wow.
0: I mean, seriously.
1: Going to the extreme, huh?
2: What seriously. What is it with you and Obama, man?
3: He's just a simple man.
0: Evil.
3: Man. He's so petty, man.
1: Mm-hmm. He's like he is.
3: You're
1: he
3: the
1: is.
3: President of a nation. You got all this going on with Israel. All this going on with the Hormuz Strait. A war yes, in crisis. Iran. Mm-hmm. All these people suffering in this country.
0: Economy.
3: Because they believed Inflation. What you said you was going to do mm-hmm. out day one of your presidency. Mm-hmm. Of which you've done none of that. So you distract them mm-hmm. with these little idiotic little things about the Obamas and the Bidens. Hey man, you can stop saying that. You can stop talking about what Biden did and all this here. You have been there long enough to implement your plan, and we have watched it. You have made over $3 billion since you came into office. And you have given the biggest tax cuts since who know when, but you gave them to who? And the people you gave the tax benefits to did not take those benefits and spread them to their workers. Ta-da!
0: Well, he has been invited to the center to receive a tour. There you go. Yeah, coming up, we'll play a round of Would You Rather right after this.
1: What is we inviting him there for?
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0: 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It is time now, guys, for a round of Would You Rather. Would you rather have to hack into your spouse's phone and read her text messages, or would you rather have them do the same to you? Which one?
1: I hack in hers.
2: That's what I would say. I'd hack in hers.
0: Oh, because you don't. Get in. What you don't want is the opposite.
1: I don't care about that. Why y'all hacking, man? I don't know why we hacking.
3: Yeah, hold on, Tommy. Hold on, Tommy. See, let me help y'all, bro. See, they always trying to set us up.
4: It's every other day.
3: Something to hide. And why? Because why? Because she can't hack into yours? Hell no.
5: That's your response.
3: And quiet as it's kept, we really can't hack into y'all.
2: That's what my point.
3: Hello. You know, why y'all sitting over there trying to put on all these angelic demeanor? No, I ain't gonna hand me my phone, nothing.
0: Yes, well, no, you can hack into mine.
3: Shirley, bye.
0: Yes.
3: No.
0: You can.
5: Here you go, Tommy. Here's my phone.
3: Hell no.
0: All right, we're moving on.
1: I don't even know how to work it. I don't know what I'm looking for.
0: Exactly. All right. Would you rather give up alcohol or would you rather give up caffeine? Coffee or liquor?
3: I give up alcohol in a hobby. Uh-huh. But they done took me off caffeine, so I can't drink nothing. So.
1: You on water, though?
3: Yeah, they took me off I drink decaf coffee now.
0: Mm-hmm. Oh, okay.
3: I actually feel better, though.
0: Oh, that's good. So the doctors knew what they were doing then?
3: Because I lived on Ethan's clean energy drinks and espressos. I lived on that.
2: So they told you to stop. Yeah, I've been drinking decaf for a long time.
3: I ain't had none this season.
0: Oh, look at you. Congratulations, okay. Steve. That's good.
1: I could live
3: on it.
1: It's
3: not a congratulations. It's just
0: it is what it is. Because I know how you love coffee.
2: You do. Yeah.
3: I'm finna go get a cup now, but it's decaf.
0: All right.
3: I'm just drinking hot, light colored water.
1: I was going to ask you, what's the difference in the taste?
0: Yeah, is there a
3: taste
0: difference
3: is
0: in taste?
3: Really cool, you know. I don't really.
0: Okay.
2: No, not really.
0: All right. Okay. Would you rather protect your partner's feelings with lies every day or tell them the truth every day? Why is this in here?
2: Hey. Yeah.
1: Lies. Yeah. I got to make you feel good.
2: Right. Yeah.
0: Right.
3: My job is to provide and protect. Why would I stop doing that?
0: I don't even know.
3: At all, I protect my girl at all costs, though.
0: All right. That's today's round of Would You Rather, as you should, Steve. Coming up at 49 minutes after, it is our last break of the day, and we'll close out the show with the one and only Steve Harvey right after.

0: this. This T.I.P., man, Hustle Gang here, Honcho the King Good.
1: What up, though? It's your boy, Big Snoop Dogg, and you're listening to the Steve Harvey Morning Show. You dig?
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1: Here we are, last break of the day. We want to say thank you, Steve Harvey Nation, for listening every day. We appreciate your business so much. Thank you. Steve, you have some closing words for us?
2: Yeah, you know, it's a lot been going on in our life personally with my family. You know, we suffered a tremendous loss recently. And I just wanted to say thank you to all the people who sent out their condolences and prayers for the family. It was my father-in-law, James Bridges Sr., who passed. It was Marjorie's dad. Marjorie is a daddy's girl, through and through and through. I've been dreading this day, and it finally got here, and it has been rough. It has really, really been rough. But you know something, man? It was really weird the way it happened, because over 2 months ago in Memphis, they had decided that they were going to do a street dedication on the block that he changed. He put a business on that block, remodeled his home on that block and everything. He hired people from the neighborhood. He has a transportation company. When he retired, he turned it over to his son, James Bridges Jr. So over 2 months ago, long before anybody knew about his passing, they set up this day on last Thursday, to rename this street after him in Memphis. Little did we know, and my wife had gone to Memphis on Monday for the funeral of her cousin that she was really, really close to. So she left the funeral on Monday and went to the hospital to see her dad, and he died that night. I can't even tell you how devastating that was for her. But now, keep in mind now, for 2 months, they've been renaming the street James Bridges Sr. For over 2 months. And that was scheduled for Thursday. So a lot of her family members were in town for Thursday. A lot of people were in town for the funeral of her cousin on Monday. So some of them stayed, and then Marjorie's family got the funeral arranged on the same day as the street naming, because his wife didn't want to give that away because she thought her husband deserved it. I watched the strength of a woman who has been with a man whose next anniversary would have been July. They would have been married 65 years. I watched this woman say, "We're going to do this naming for my husband, and then we're going to do his burial funeral." He had a military burial. He was a military man. So Marjorie was supposed to give the welcome address, but she couldn't do it. She said, "I really can't talk. I want my husband to do it." She just gave me the mic, and so I stood there. And you know what I said, man? Because I've been to a lot of street namings. Most streets are named after famous people. Most streets are named after athletes. Most streets are named after entertainers. And most streets are named after people who have been in politics and have family names in politics. And I was standing there, I said, "But you know what? This is the first time I've ever been to a street naming that they named after a man just because he was great." And James Bridges Sr., man, my father-in-law, was great. He was just great, man. I cannot tell you the things I learned about him. He reminded me so much of my father, minus the drinking and the cussing. If he took them two things out, that was my father. But that was my daddy. Now, my daddy, to me, was the end all. You couldn't tell me nothing about him. Strong, dedicated, hardworking, family man, fierce, loyal. In all my years of growing up, I saw my father miss one day of work. This man, James Bridges Sr., was the same way. This man was such a deacon at the church. He bought a church bus for him. He dropped people off. He was a dedicated member, but he was a family member. But this man taught me so much about faith and family. This dude was about it, man. And James Bridges Sr. passed 3 nights before they named the street after him. And I just never met anybody that was more deserving. James Bridges Sr. in Memphis, Tennessee. Whew. Bad man. He worked in the sheriff's department. And I would be with him sometime. We'd go out to a restaurant. This was years ago, you know. We'd go out to a restaurant, be sitting there. And a dude would walk up to him and say, "Mr. Bridges, you don't remember me, but I wanted to thank you." He also worked in the correctional department as a sheriff. And normally, man, when you run up into an old inmate, it's going to be a problem out on them streets because of the way they treat them. They would all hug him and thank him for praying for them behind them bars, for encouraging them to get out and do better. He was that type of dude. Because I saw a couple of inmates walk up. Well, I know they was inmates at the time. You can tell they're little rough cut cats. "Hey, man, I was locked up when you was the sheriff, and I got a little tight because I'm, you know, I don't know what you finna say to my father-in-law, but I'm gonna handle you if this go left." It never went left. It just showed me so much of who he was and the character as a person. So I just wanted to say that today, and we will thank you all for your prayers and your condolences for the family. It was really nice. Marjorie's trying to hold on there. She's hanging there to keep praying for her because grief is rough, but all of you know what that feels like, that they lost somebody that dear. That was her first parent, so it was kind of been rough. But we appreciate y'all. I just wanted to say that on behalf of the family. So, hey, y'all, talk to God today because he would absolutely love to hear from you, and I'm sure glad he hears from me. And man, if it wasn't for God, this would be too hard without God. Please get your relationship with God because you're going to need it.
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1: What is it about Ole Miss? 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
2: it's Mississippi. Mississippi burning. Freedom Riders is dead down there. 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
1: Well, what about Monica's from there?
2: 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I love the Sonic Boom. I just cannot forgive the state. A lot of them people still living, and until they die, I cannot support anything with this sip on it.
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It's Callie. Hey, thanks for kicking it with me. You're listening to Shambana's Home for R&B and Old School. I'll be here with you until 7 p.m., and we've got some funny stuff to go through, including a new asking price for a place in hell, Michigan. It's actually for sale. We'll chat about it coming up soon.

Thank you, Champagne Urbana. 97.9 The Vibe is celebrating one unforgettable year in the community. Thanks for tuning in, turning up, and vibing with the best R&B and old school. Here's to many more.

0: You're listening to 97.9 The Vibe. My day started with humor, so we're gonna start the show with some humor. I thought this was so funny. I was a little bit confused. I found out that there is a new real estate listing for a place in hell. Hell, Michigan. Not literal hell. 7 acres is available for the asking price. Listen to this. $625,000. It's a small, unincorporated area. But guess what? It comes with an ice cream shop and a chapel. Somebody clever could really do something good here. You come on now. You can make a tourist destination for all, you know, selling tickets to hell. You know, the welcome sign could literally say straight to hell. I'm just having fun here. You can't tell me that's not funny. And it comes with an ice cream shop and a chapel. The town is divided.
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Tom Sprung. Are you? It is the beginning of summer. There's nothing better than finding your boo to start out the summer. Or maybe you want to wait. You know? The fall is a good time, too. Just be careful out there. It's TLC. 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
1: Please know that you are loved and celebrated, even though your ass is cranky and easily irritated. 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
1: One of the most difficult things to do is find yourself in a storm. And while in that storm, it seems like everyone who you thought you could count on has walked away. And sometimes it seems like even God himself has forgotten about you. But in spite of that, to still be able to lift your hands and say,

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I was a little surprised to hear Jimmy Butler has been working on country music. I thought he'd be working on, you know, maybe like some hip-hop. Only because Butler on the beat, I don't know, it just sounds right. Well, I'll tell you what kind of music he's working on. And supposedly, Jordan Davis thinks it sounds good. Let's chat about it coming up next.

0: Get ready. I think we're getting closer and closer to Jimmy Butler's country album debut. 2 years ago, Fall Out Boy did a song starring Jimmy Butler, but Jimmy Butler ain't done with music. One time he listened to country music to make a point at his teammates, and then he listened to the words and he realized, you know what, I actually like this. Well, it's paying off. He has been working on a country album, and Jordan Davis says that he's heard a bunch of the songs on it so far, and so far, quote, it's awesome. All right. Jimmy Butler says that he's written 60 country songs. Okay, that is absolutely wild. That's a lot of country songs. But he's been teasing this for a while now. So when is it going to get released? Because he started talking about this a couple of years ago. I think we're getting closer and closer. If Jordan Davis is putting a seal of approval on it, it needs to get released. Or is this just a passion project? We'll see.
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Happy Tuesday. It's Callie. 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Get excited. Saturday night at 7 p.m. kicks off the beat on Market Street. It's Denim and Diamonds night. Hope to see you there. It's going until midnight. And I thought it was kind of cool. They are doing like a little pregame at 7 p.m. They'll have yard games, dominoes, cards, and the Street Fighter video game. So get out there. Have some fun. Girl!

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0: I'll tell you what I'm going to let go. I'm going to let go the fact that today I tried the Bush's apple pie baked beans. Don't you dare do it. Stick with the classic. You probably make a better baked beans than those apple pie baked beans. Now, I'm not trying to hate. I don't mind Bush's, you know, especially I prefer to doctor up the baked beans, make them special. I'm not going to tell you my secret sauce, but I don't mind a Bush's baked bean. I'll never be mad if somebody opens up a can and throws them, you know, for the cookout. It's good enough, right? Well, not the apple pie ones. They came out with some summer edition baked beans. They did apple pie, dill pickle. Why? And then they did bomb pop, like the rocket pop. I opted for the apple pie thinking, this can't be that bad. No, don't do it. Honestly, I did not like it at all. Usually when I try something new, it's decent. No, not that. I did not like it at all. So stay far away and please just bring the regular baked beans to the cookout this year. Thank you.
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4: 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That's what everybody wanna know. That's what they asking.

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It's Callie. 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I'm getting excited because this summer is going to be a fun one. Don't forget, there's a big event happening Juneteenth in Violence, 50 Days of Hope. This is unity in the community thanks to Dream. It is hosted by Dream. It'll be at Randolph Street Community Garden on June 19th. Kicks off 10 a.m. with the Freedom Bike Ride. The festival is from noon to 3 p.m. And then at 11 a.m. they'll have a basketball shootout, Hoops for Hope. It's 3-on-3. They'll also do some voter registration while they're out there. There's free food, fun games, and of course, hope. If you didn't know, June is Gun Violence Awareness Month, and our community talks a lot about coming together to end gun violence. Don't talk about it, be about it. One of the, like, one thing that I have noticed is the number one thing when it comes to gun violence is making sure you're investing in children. If you're focused on children, you're focused on your community, you are going, safety is going to be put first, okay? Gun violence is a very big topic. It's not just one group of people, and it's not just one age group of people. We're seeing gun violence from young kids to grown adults. We're seeing it in public. We're seeing it behind closed doors. It is everywhere in our community. There is not one narrative. There is not one story, and we all are a part of the solution. And really, that is creating more opportunities. Create more opportunities for kids to stay involved rather than getting involved in gun activity or gang activity. Making sure that parents are involved. Parents, consider gun safety over everything. If you are a holder, make sure your whole family understands gun safety, gun storage, and make it a priority. It's something that we all should prioritize. I don't own a gun. Growing up, I was raised around guns. We were always taught gun safety. Never keep the ammo near the actual gun itself. And it's, for me personally, I have no problem with your choice to bear arms. But I do encourage everyone to be so responsible. Even if you don't think you're a part of it, you are. It's an entire community issue. So be a part of End Violence, 50 Days of Hope. It's unity and community with Dream. Thank you, Dream, for hosting it. It'll be happening noon to 3 p.m. Randolph Street on Friday, June 19th.

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It's Callie. 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Woo! Got to catch my breath. Been going on a rant recently. Gun violence is a big topic in our area, and I won't shy away from it. We'll chat about it here. And you know what? If you have any thoughts, you want to be a part of the conversation, never shy away. 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

Champaign Urbana, we did it together. 97.9 The Vibe is turning one. Big ups for letting us bring the heat with R&B and old school all year long. We're just getting started.

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0: 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The Vibe.
1: Have you ever met a girl that you tried to date, but a year to make love, she wanted you to wait?

If you see me walking around, squinting, going, ooh, ow, holding my arm, it's because I hurt myself bad. I'm a grown woman, and I fell on a dock. Even though I was raised around docks, around lakes, and I was always told never run on the dock, I listened as growing up because you would get banned from the dock. You wouldn't be allowed to jump off it. Grandpa wouldn't take you fishing if you ran on his dock. And now over here I am, an adult. I was on vacation this last weekend, and we were at the lake, and I ran around on the dock thinking that I was, you know, just having fun. I looked at Desi, and I was like, last one in the lake is a rotten egg. No, I was the rotten egg. I'm still the rotten egg because my arm is toe up. I fell, like, I was about to fall flat on my face, but I used my elbow to catch myself, and I tore the skin straight off. Like everything below my elbow until my mid-arm is just scraped. It hurt so bad. Yesterday when I was cleaning it, oh God, it was horrible. Because I didn't have, I was like, let me take a break from the Neosporin. That wasn't a good idea. I like had to rip the Band-Aid off the wound. Not a good idea. I'm sorry I'm talking about wounds. I know it hurts. You're probably feeling my pain right now. But that happened on vacation. How did you hurt yourself? Oh man, Brittany shared a story about how she was fishing with her brother and her brother hooked her in her ear. That's the worst. And it's always brother. After all these years, Brittany, I hope you have got him back. I want to hear your story. I don't want to be the only one sharing embarrassing stories. How did you get hurt on vacation? Text or call me. The best way is actually to send the open mic feature. It's on our app, 97.9 The Vibe.

It's the Sweat Hotel, and glad that you could join me this evening. Now call me at 866-92-SWEAT, 866-927-9328. Now, baby, I'm giving you what you want, what you like, how you want it, and how you like it. Again, call me. The number is 866-92-SWEAT.